0: That's Dolly Parton's version of The House of the Rising Sun from the album called 9 to 5 and Odd Jobs. And also on that album was the song 9 to 5 that I started out with. Yeah, 80s. You know I love me some 80s. And who doesn't want a little 80s of Dolly? She did it all, everyone. She did every kind of genre you can ever imagine. And she did it flawlessly every single time. 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Also, I think this is important because these two people that I am worshiping today and playing their music, both kind of went out on their own terms, one a little bit healthier than the other. But speaking of health, Chaffee County Public Health is seeking respondents for their 2026 Community Health Assessment Survey. The results of the survey will drive a 5-year community health improvement plan focusing on our county's most pressing health and wellness needs. The survey can be found at chaffeecounty.org and is open to local residents until October 2nd. Not my best rendition of that. But anyways, Dolly went out. We didn't even know she was sick. And then all of a sudden, bye, Dolly. But our friend, the sweet transvestite Tim Curry, Rocky Horror, like alum, one of the most iconic musical people of my generation in my life, to be certain. I'm going to play two from Tim Curry and then we'll get right back into Dolly. But I'm going to play the best entrance of any movie you could ever imagine. Sweet Transvestite from Tim Curry and the Rocky Horror Picture Show.
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0: 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I've been making a man with blonde hair and a tan, and he's good for a living man.

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I see you shiver with anticipation. But maybe the rain is really to blame. So I'll remove the cause. But not the symptom.

I like to think that maybe Tim Curry and Ms. Dolly Parton are up there just being drag queens together. That's what I like to think of. I think that they're having a nice time together. I would hope. That was two from Tim Curry, one from his Fearless album from 1979. Did not do well. If you listen to his audiobook or read his autobiography, which I did both, he talks about how they're not good albums, and it's okay. He still tried, and it was awesome. But that one's called I Do the Rock. And then before that, Sweet Transvestite from the Rocky Horror Picture Show. I'm going to read some more things for you. Did you know that Chaffee County Public Health offers free yoga for older adults, yoga for grown-ups? Classes let you move your body at your own pace. No experience necessary. Classes offered Tuesdays, 10:30 to 11:45 at the Salida Community Center, and Wednesdays, 10:15 to 11:45 at the Buena Vista Community Center. Try it yourself or pass the word on to an older adult you love. Also, speaking of older adults, the 2025 Embracing Aging Expo returns to Chaffee County Fairgrounds on September 11th from 8:30 a.m. to 3 p.m. The expo is open to the public and offers social connection, engaging activities, and educational resources for Chaffee County's older adult population and caregivers. A Blue Zone-inspired lunch is offered by Kalamata Pit, and registration info and more at embracingagingchaffee.com. I'll be there doing what I do for that every single time. Let's get on with the music, though. So Miley Cyrus, her godmother is Dolly Parton. We hear about it all the time. It's awesome. It's a beautiful thing to think about. I love that relationship was so awesome. So I'm going to play Jolene, probably my favorite Dolly Parton song, and I'm going to start with Miley's version and then go in to the OG beautiful Dolly Parton version. Enjoy.

two versions of Jolene, the original, and Miley Cyrus's live version. She slays that Miley. There is oftentimes, and many of you may have seen it, but I won't say the swear word that's in it. But if you go on Instagram or any of those little stupid little things we do sometimes that give us dopamine release, there's one of the most beautiful picture of Dolly, probably in the early 60s, mid 60s. She just looks so beautiful. It's, I mean, not a ton of makeup, just more natural. And then the little underneath says, "What the F did Jolene look like?" And I'm like, yeah, Jolene must have been a super babe if someone was going to get rid of Dolly Parton. Anywho, support comes from the Gay and Lesbian Fund for Colorado, building innovative partnerships with businesses and schools to create internships and apprenticeships for rural students across Colorado. Also, the Chaffee Housing Authority, the Book Club, and Chaffee County Public Health will host a community discussion of Matthew Desmond's book, Evicted, on September 9th. The discussion will explore connections between housing, poverty, community health, and opportunity, as well as housing access and stability in Chaffee County. Additional information is available through chaffeehousingauthority.org. All right, let's continue. Let's do a super classic. I mean, who out there didn't think "I Will Always Love You" was written for Whitney Houston? We all did. We all knew Whitney didn't write that. But who knew it was Dolly Parton until later in life? I will raise my hand on this one. I was totally shocked and in awe and super excited to know that this next song was written by Dolly. So we'll play Whitney Houston's version first, and then we'll go into Dolly's version. Enjoy.

will always love you, Dolly. What an amazing version. Of course, I mean, they're both their own different thing, but two wonderful versions of that song. One by Ms. Madame Whitney Houston. Maybe you've heard of it. It's one of the most popular songs of all time. And then Dolly's version of I'll Always Love You. Now I'm going to do like a switcheroo. I'm going to do like a twofers with Tanya times 12. I'm going to this next song, Islands in the Stream. I know it with Dolly and Kenny Rogers. I grew up with it. Awesome song. Fantastic. Little did I know, the writers of that song were one of the Bee Gees. Actually, all of them. All three, Barry, Robin, and Maurice Skibb, wrote the track in 1983. They initially wanted it to be for Marvin Gaye, which I think is amazing. But instead, one Miss Dolly Parton with Kenny Rogers decided to do it themselves. So I'm going to play the original version from the Bee Gees and then go into Kenny and Dolly. It's really awesome. I hope you're all listening because this is something. This is some great stuff right here.

My goodness, that really, really brought me back to my childhood. That is Kenny Rogers with Dolly Parton. Oh, Islands in the Stream, written by the Bee Gees, who I played right before that. Oh, that's music from my childhood right there. I mean, my imaginary friends were the Bee Gees when I was a very small girl. I had to be told this because I was 4 years old, around there. Yeah, they're my favorite. Still to this day, I love them so very much. Oh, they wrote some good songs. Let's continue this train, shall we? I love the 80s. I think many of you who listen to my show and in my life know that I love 80s. It's my favorite. But one of the first super groups in the 80s had Dolly Parton in it. They called themselves Trio. And they made a couple albums, but they had like different iterations of it. They did in the 80s, they did 90s, they did not that long ago. You can go on YouTube and watch some of the most amazing live footage of these three lovely ladies. But I'm going to play a song that's called To Know Him Is to Love Him. And it's with Dolly Parton, Linda Ronstadt, and Emmylou Harris. I would consider that a super group. So great. Two songs from them coming up.

this super group called Trio, Dolly Parton, Linda Ronstadt, and Emmylou Harris, My Dear Companion. And before that was To Know Him Is to Love Him. That, yeah, that, if you want to go on deep dive, there's two albums. I just looked it up. I know, I just think of them as one album. I don't really differentiate because they're just Trio, Trio 1 and Trio 2. Yeah, I should totally check that out. All right, let's do Dolly Parton doing a cover of somebody else. She went on, I don't think they went on tour, but I think they had some shows together. One, Brandi Carlile, who I adore on this show, and you've heard her a lot on this show. Her song, The Story, one of the best

stories of a song that you ever will hear. So we're going to play Dolly Parton's version of that. I have about 8 more minutes, and it might go right into There Will Always Be Music by Tina Turner, which is a Dolly Parton song. Thank you all for listening. This has been wonderful. Deidre is going to be in here very soon. This has been a very moving, lovely time in the booth. So thanks for being there with me. Here goes Dolly's version of the story.

Good evening, and thanks for tuning in to KHENLP 106.9 Salida. My name is Deidre, and this is Free Range Love. I'm going to start off with a Martin Sexton song that I figured it was going to be a little bit warmer today, not so rainy, but that's okay. It's still summertime. So here's Dandelion Days from Martin Sexton.

A little bit of Martin Sexton to start us off. Sometimes his lyrics are kind of out there. Thanks for tuning in this evening. It's a beautiful rainy evening out there tonight. Yay! We love this moisture. Need it so much. 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Since 2012, Woods has produced rye, whiskey, gin, and vodka on site with local ingredients. Spirits are offered straight up on the rocks or custom mixed into cocktails. Woods is open daily from noon to 10 p.m. KHN is underwritten by Summers Chiropractic. Dr. John Summers has more than 25 years of experience and specializes in preventive and rehabilitative care. Summers Chiropractic is a walk-in clinic open Thursday through Sunday from 10 a.m. to 7 p.m. with no appointments necessary. Summers Chiropractic is located at 7405 Highway 50 across from High Country Bank. All right. I understand I missed a show by the River Arkansas this summer. I don't know, it was at one of the rafting companies, and I missed it, and I can't believe that. But I thought I'd play some of their music tonight. And I'm going to start off with one of my favorites of theirs, though it's Weebles.

That's Mike Clark and Macon Terry and the gang. The River Arkansas. Garden AF is what that song is. There's all kinds of love out there in the world. Some of us are, we love gardening. We're crazy, but we love gardening. Before that, Kembo, Don't Say No. And The River Arkansas before that with Bluebird Song. Another one from Kembo, Everybody Be Yourself. I don't say it right. I don't know how to do a southern accent. And we started that set off with Weebles in from The River Arkansas. Some great group. If you ever get a chance to see The River Arkansas, do it. Do it. Don't miss them like I did this summer. Darn it. Anyway, if you, I don't know, about 6 weeks ago, maybe 4 weeks ago, 5 weeks ago, I had a show and I found all kinds of new artists, new songs, and found some new ones by camp. And I love these guys. They're awesome. it's C-A-A-M-P, camp. And this song, this said I have three of their songs in there, a little bit of Argyle and Eddie Vedder and Glenn Hansard in the middle. Enjoy.

That was Camp. Isn't their music great? I love, love, love them. They are Evan Westfall, Matthew Vinson, and Taylor Meyer. They're just great. I talked to someone in the gallery the other day, and she was so excited. She was going to see Camp down at Red Rocks, I guess. And I said, what? I keep missing all these shows. Probably has to do with my absence from Facebook. I don't know anything anymore, but I'm peaceful. I'm at peace now. Anyway, that was By and By from an album by the same name. All three of those Camp songs were from By and By, the album. Before that, we had Eddie Vedder and Glenn Hansard with I'll Be Waiting, and Camp with No Sleep, and Argyle, a single from them, By Your Side. And Camp started us off with On and On and On. But that song, No Sleep, by Camp, you know, talks about shooting stars and so on. And so just in case you're awake at 3 or 4, maybe even 5 a.m. before the sun rises, you can see Orion again. Yay! It's Orion is rising in the east, southeast, I guess. You can see it, and you can see the Pleiades, and Aldebaran is in between there. The V, the small asterism V from Taurus is there too. So yeah, yay, it's back. And if you, well, I don't know. I can't see it, although I haven't been up at like 5:30 or 6 right before it gets light. You might be able to see Sirius coming up over the horizon. I guess it depends on your location, but up here in Salida, I don't think we can yet. It's, we've got too many little hills to our north, east, south, everywhere. All right. Let's see. Let's get some PSAs in here. Do you have more zucchini than you know what to do with? 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Participants are encouraged to bring any walking equipment, wheels, personal assistance, or other personal needs. 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

Miles Smith. I guess I've got a few stargazing songs on here tonight. That's from his A Minute EP. And before that, A Rocket to the Moon, If I'm Gonna Fall in Love. Miles Smith also with Gold. That's the acoustic version, and it's a single from him. Before that, Christer Axel. I play The River South. No. What is this called? Anyway, he has another name that he goes under, but that's just from him. An album he has called Arms Around the River and Head in the Rain. And we start that set off with Miles Smith and Birds of a Feather from his Apple Music Sessions. Thanks for tuning in to KHENLP 106.9 Salida. My name is Deidre, and this is Free Range Love. I mean, love. Oh, it's a beautiful day today. I love this rainy weather. We've needed this so very much. I love the rainy days anyway. I get a lot more done on rainy days than other days. I don't know why that is, but I do. Productive days. All right. 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And I don't know if you heard or not, but the fire restrictions here in the county have changed as of August 21st. The Chaffee County Sheriff's Office announced a change in fire restriction status on August 21st. Chaffee County is now under Stage 1 fire restrictions, effective for Salida, BV, Poncha Springs, and unincorporated Chaffee County. Under Stage 1, open fires are prohibited with limited exceptions. Fires are allowed only within permanently constructed fire grates or fire rings at developed campgrounds or on private property. Charcoal grills are also permitted at private residences. Fireworks remain prohibited. You can find more information at chaffeecounty.org. All right, you ready for some more music? I've got some Norton Buffalo and Ben Harper and Charlie Musselwhite. Oh, it's fun. You need to probably dance and sing to these.

A little Norton Buffalo to get us going here, dancing a little. That is from, well, that was Lovin' in the Valley of the Moon from an album of the same name. Before that, Ben Harper and Charlie Musselwhite, Found the One. Love that song. Michael Grimm, Love Man. That's a live album. It's a tribute to Otis Redding. And we start that set off with Is It Love, also from Norton Buffalo and the Knockouts, off their album King of the Highway. I forgot to mention when I was talking about the stars, in case you're up at 4, 3, 4, 5 in the morning and get to see Orion just above and while to the left. I don't know. I don't even know how to give directions in the sky. Up above Orion, that you can see Castor and Pollux, and that is Gemini, the twins, that constellation. Right in the middle of Gemini right now is Mars. I haven't seen Mars for so long. I forgot what it looks like up there in the sky. It's pretty far away. It's it's a smaller Mars than sometimes that we see, but it's there, so check it out. All right, I'm going to keep going. I've got some Teddy Swims and Tom Spaight and Garrett Cato. Yeah.

I'm storming on the corner, about to catch the last train home. I'll have to jump the barriers. So can you spare a penny for my thoughts? I've been praised upon the pavements. Passers by don't pay much. Chased away by neighbors. Seen things you couldn't make up. If the streets could talk, they'd tell a story or two. I'll paint a picture for you. I can tell you what it feels like to lose your home on a cold night.

Teddy Swims, Lose Control, from his album, I've Tried Everything But Therapy. We went from fun time Norton Buffalo to oh so serious Teddy Swims. You never know what you're going to get on Free Range Love. Before that, Tom Walker, Fly Away With Me. That guy, he's got to be admired, from street busker, homeless person in London to internationally famous singer. I admire that very much. That's drive and determination. Garrett Cato with Moon from his Northern Hemisphere EP. And Tom Spate with Willow Tree. And we started that set off with Teddy Swims also. And a song called Flame. All right, let's get some PSAs in here before I forget. The Chaffee County Landfill offers appliance recycling and refrigerant recovery services for refrigerators, freezers, air conditioners, and other appliances containing refrigerants. 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And, here it is. 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The schedule is published every Thursday on KHEN's website, Facebook, and Instagram, and can also be found posted at many downtown Salida businesses. 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And, you know, it's made with love by KHEN volunteers. And the Chaffee County Public Health is seeking respondents for their 2026 Community Health Assessment Survey. The results of the survey will drive a five-year community health improvement plan focusing on our county's most pressing health and wellness needs. The survey can be found on chaffeecounty.org and is open to local residents until October 2nd. The Salida Studio Tour returns September 25th through 27th. A kickoff reception will be held Friday, September 25th from 5 to 7 p.m. at Pinion Real Estate Group, followed by self-guided tours Saturday and Sunday from 10 a.m. to 5 p.m. Additional information is available at SalidaStudioTour.com. It's fun to be in Salida in the summer and the fall. Lots of art going on around here. I believe the Fiber Festival's coming up in a couple of weeks too, so lots going on. All right, this is kind of a summer song too, but I didn't know it was going to rain today, so here's some Amos Lee. Windows Are Rolled Down. It's a great song. Picture it on a warm summer day in a convertible or something, or a car with all the windows are rolled down.

Little Jeff Tweedy. Guess again. That is from, let's see, I turned it up too fast. That is from his album, Love is the King. Man After My Own Heart. Before that, Ryan Montbleau, Inevitable, from his Growing Light album. And we start that set off with Amos Lee and Windows Are Rolled Down off Mission Bell. All right, tomorrow's supposed to be warmer, so soak in the rain and all of these great positive ions coming out. Yep, it's a good thing to have some rain in our lives. All right, it is time for me to dance on out of here. And don't forget what Mahatma Gandhi said. All good thoughts and ideas mean nothing without action. Get out there and don't forget, no matter where you go, always, always, always take your smile with you and leave that trail of love. Fill it with kindness and all kinds of stuff. Yeah, it's easy. It's free. It's so much fun. I heard that was a quote somebody commented how that's what Dolly Parton always did. She always made everybody around her giggle and have fun, and she made fun of herself before anybody else could. That's the way to do it. None of us is perfect. Okay, I'm going to leave you with some Thomas Jack Banners and Jake Isaac. And so it is time to put your hands up in the air, palms out to the universe. Let's dance on out of here. Thanks for tuning in, and I'll be back.

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I'm DJ Sparky, and I am here in the third room. I'm going to start you off with some psychedelic rock.

Alright, that was Deadbeat by King Gizzard and the Lizard Wizard. Before that, I played Web by the OCs. And to start us off, I played a long new one from Ty Siegel. That was Love Fuzz at the top of the hour. And I've got a little more psych rock to play for you since this is Still Hovering by Doomgong.

What's up, K-Hen listeners? That was Serpent by Castle Rat. Before that, I played Hot Heat, Wow, Hot by Psychedelic Porn Crumpets. Before that was Jesus Christ Taxi Driver by Jesus Christ Taxi Driver. One song before that was Flying Golem by Wand, Amon by Slift, and Bury the Hatchet by Bitchflower. And I've got some info for you here in the first hour of the Third Room. K-Hen is supported by Rock School. 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Rock School holds auditions in August every year. 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

a 5-year community health improvement plan focusing on our county's most pressing health and wellness needs. 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The Chaffey Housing Authority, the Book Club, and Chaffey County Public Health will host a community discussion of Matthew Desmond's book, Evicted, on September 9th. The discussion will explore connections between housing, poverty, community health, and opportunity, as well as housing access and stability in Chaffey County. Additional information is available through chaffeyhousingauthority.org. The city of Salida has implemented watering restrictions in response to ongoing drought conditions. Properties with even-numbered addresses may water on even-numbered calendar days, while properties with odd-numbered addresses may water on odd-numbered days. Watering is permitted only before 10 a.m. or after 4 p.m., and no watering is allowed on the 31st day of any month. Additional information is available at cityofsalida.com. All right, up next, I got a new one from Stale Fish. I'm a big fan of this song, and it's called Big Fan.

All right, that was See Out Loud by Interpol, a new one from them. And before that, I played Insignificant Other by Queens of the Stone Age, another new one. And before that, it was a nice little streak of mid-2000s alt-rock, not even mid-2000s, just all across the 2000s. We had Cape Cod Kwasa Kwasa by Vampire Weekend, Believe Me, Natalie by The Killers, Listomania by Phoenix, Lovely Cup by Group Love, The Modern Age by The Strokes, Jacqueline by Franz Ferdinand, and A Good Idea at the Time by OK Go. And I've got more info for you here in hour two of The Third Room. 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All right, that's all the info I got for you. I've got about 25 more minutes here in the show, a couple more songs to play. We're going to get a little eerie and instrumental and ambient here with EA, The Third Movement by Blood Incantation. Go ahead and enjoy this.

have left. And all the voices that once filled the air are just a painful echo in my chest.

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That last song going out to Mad River. This is the end of the third room for this week. I'll be back next week at 9 p.m. on Monday night. Until then, I hope you have a good week and that you listen to a lot of psychedelic rock and alternative rock and honestly, whatever the heck you want to listen to. 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

I'm Jim Lofgren, and I host the Sunny Side Up with Jim and the River Flow on Friday mornings at KHENLP. When I moved to Salida, one of the main reasons I really liked this town was the lively music scene and how much we had concentrated in a small area. And it really satisfied my need for live music. And the reason I'm a DJ is because I wanted to promote the local music scene. No one else in town was doing it, so I took it upon myself to promote the lively music scene that we have and promote the upcoming acts.

0: long for the break of dawn. 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

Ain't you see? 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

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And women,

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And this is a song that I wrote for two friends of mine that reminded me in the most glorious way that there's no need for any human being to ever be complacent.

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4: In the People's Pharmacy Health Headlines. At the end of summer, respiratory infections overall are less common than in the winter when colds and flu tend to surge. But disease experts are keeping a close eye on COVID-19 levels as they're increasing around the country. For the past several years, there's been a rise in COVID cases late in the summer. It seems likely that this summer will follow that same pattern. California, especially the San Francisco Bay Area and Hawaii, are seeing a particularly sharp increases. But wastewater surveillance suggests that cases are probably growing nearly everywhere in the country. As youngsters head back to school, whether it's kindergarten or college or something in between, they may well encounter infections and potentially bring them home to share with family members.
3: Infectious disease specialists note that many people now have some level of immunity to the virus. Consequently, infections are usually less severe than they were at the height of the pandemic. However, the elderly, the very young, and immunocompromised are still at risk for very serious illness if they become infected. The American Academy of Pediatrics recommends a COVID vaccination or booster for everyone over 6 months of age. An updated vaccine should be available soon and is expected to be well matched to the dominant virus variant. Keeping people at home when they're ill is also critical to keep the virus from spreading.
4: Older people living on their own are at risk for undernutrition. That, in turn, is associated with frailty and even cognitive decline. Scientists wondered whether they could take a food-is-medicine approach to this problem. They tested a protein-enhanced Mediterranean diet because older people generally need more protein, with and without an additional exercise program. The study was conducted in Northern Ireland and ran for 6 months. Participants were recruited from the community. Those in the intervention group were encouraged to consume a tablespoon of olive oil and 2 servings of whole grains, fruit, and dairy products daily, along with 3 servings of vegetables. The weekly food targets included 3 servings of nuts, at least 2 servings of chicken and oily fish, and less than 2 servings of red meat. Half of those on the ProMed intervention diet were also prescribed strength, aerobic, and balance exercises tailored to their personal abilities.
3: Very few of the volunteers actually completed their exercise assignments. However, both of the groups on the ProMed dietary regimen improved their cognitive scores significantly more than those in the control group. According to the researchers, the improvement in nutritional status also resulted in better global cognition and executive function.
4: Questions about the effect of coffee consumption on metabolism now have a few more answers. Finnish researchers have been tracking a cohort of people born in 1966 since their birth. Follow-up data has been collected when they were 1, 14, 31, and 46 years old. At the 46-year checkup, scientists collected information on background, lifestyle, and health. They also conducted clinical examinations, measured blood pressure, assessed glucose tolerance, and drew blood. The final analysis included more than 2,200 participants, of whom only 70 did not drink coffee. People who habitually drank more coffee had lower proportions of body fat, although BMI was similar. Men who drank more coffee had lower fasting insulin and lower insulin resistance. They also had higher total and bioavailable testosterone.
3: Doctors get nervous if people stop taking a statin-type cholesterol-lowering drug. That's because they worry that such discontinuation might result in a heart attack or some other cardiovascular complication. A new article in the Lancet journal, Healthy Longevity, compared older patients who continued taking statins with a group that discontinued such drugs. None of these patients had heart disease. After 3 years, there was no difference in mortality between the two groups. And that's the health news from the People's Pharmacy this week.

0: Welcome to the People's Pharmacy. I'm Terry Graydon.
1: And I'm Joe Graydon. This week, we'll be talking about the effects of food on mental health. Last week, we spoke with Dr. Will Bulsiewicz about the benefits of a plant-based, fiber-rich diet.
0: This week's guest takes a completely different approach. We recognize that you may experience whiplash, but we think it's important to provide you with a variety of perspectives and the evidence to support them.
1: To learn more about how food impacts our mental health, we turn to Dr. Georgia Ead. She's an expert in nutritional and metabolic psychiatry. At Smith College and Harvard University Health Services, she was the first to offer students nutrition-based approaches as an alternative to psychiatric medication. Dr. Ead is the author of Change Your Diet, Change Your Mind, a powerful plan to improve mood, overcome anxiety, and protect memory for a lifetime of optimal mental health.
0: Welcome to the People's Pharmacy, Dr. Georgia Ead.
2: Thank you so much for inviting me.
1: Dr. Ead, we live in unbelievably stressful times. Of course, everybody says that about where they are in the general continuum of life, but we track medications very carefully. And at last count, we added up 50 million people on antidepressants, 8 million people taking anti-anxiety drugs, and about 5 million now on antipsychotic medications. And that does not include the people who are taking drugs for PTSD, ADHD, OCD, bipolar disorders. So most of your colleagues, when they think of mental challenges, they think medications. Diet doesn't usually come into the conversation. And I guess we'd like to know what made you think that diet is an important contributor and how it has changed your practice.
2: I was just as surprised as most people listening to this interview might be that diet had as much to do with mental health as it does. I mean, I really didn't understand what a critical part it plays in brain health and therefore in mental health. So when I was training to become a psychiatrist back in the 90s, back before the turn of the century now, we didn't learn anything about the relationship between food and brain health or mental health. And so what really woke me up to the importance of food and mental health was, it was really through my own selfish exploration of trying to help myself with some pretty common health problems that were cropping up for me in my early 40s, things that a lot of my own patients were struggling with. And it was really through my own experimentation with nutrition and then subsequently learning about nutrition science that I became aware of how important it is.
0: Can you tell us just a little bit more about that, please?
2: Sure. So when I was in my early 40s, I, you know, exercised regularly. I was running multiple times per week, lifting weights, going to the gym. And, you know, most of that I was doing to control my weight. I'd had a weight problem since I was a little girl. Runs in my family, problems with weight management. So I considered myself pretty healthy. I ate what I thought was a pretty healthy diet. It was a relatively low-fat, calorie-controlled diet, high in fiber. I ate very little in the way of processed foods. Most people thought of my diet as relatively healthy. But then in my early 40s, I started developing things like chronic pain and chronic fatigue and IBS and fibromyalgia and migraines. And it was becoming difficult to get through a full work week. So I was working at Harvard University at the time at the Student Mental Health Center. And so I had access to all kinds of wonderful Harvard specialists. And these are very caring and intelligent people. I went to four or five different specialists, including gastroenterologists, neurologists, et cetera. And nobody could find anything wrong. So I was left to my own devices to figure out what I was going to do. And so because one of the issues was IBS, I thought, well, maybe something I'm eating is bothering my stomach. Maybe I could at least see if I could do something about that. So I started keeping a food and symptom journal and trying to figure out if there was any relationship between what I was eating and when I was getting stomach pain, for example. And so long story short, after about 6 months of trial and error, I arrived at this kind of unorthodox, almost upside down diet that resolved all of the symptoms I was having, not just the gastrointestinal symptoms, but also the migraines, the fatigue, et cetera. Everything was gone. And what really got my attention as a psychiatrist was my mental health was so much better, even though that wasn't one of my goals. I didn't even think of my mental health as something that needed attention. So my mood, my energy, my concentration, my stamina, my sleep, all noticeably better. So I thought, this diet seems to be good for the brain. And maybe principles in this, if I can understand why this diet is helping me, maybe it could help some of my patients as well.
0: Dr. Eid, you say you arrived at an upside down diet. What does that look like?
2: Well, you know, we're told that we're supposed to, you know, eat a plant forward diet that's high in fiber and that's low in red meat and low in saturated fat. And this diet really was the opposite of that. So this diet was high in cholesterol, higher in saturated fat, or at least higher in animal fat, let me put it that way, higher in animal fat, higher in animal protein, and lower in fiber, much lower in fiber than most diets, and was very relatively low in plant foods. And so it really was the opposite of how I've been eating for many years.
0: And yet it made you feel better.
2: So much better. I mean, I felt better than I'd felt in my entire life, even going back to childhood. I couldn't remember ever feeling that good.
1: Well, you know, we have just spoken recently with Dr. Bulsiewicz, who is one of the country's foremost leaders when it comes to fiber. He's a gastroenterologist. He loves fiber. But we've also talked with Dr. Eric Westman at Duke University. Dr. Westman is about 5 minutes from this studio that we're talking to you from. And Dr. Westman's story is quite similar to yours. Patients would come to him and ask him, what about this other diet? And in those days, it was
0: The Atkins diet.
1: And he said, oh, no, that's not very good. But then he actually started doing research and he said, oh, my goodness, it's working for these patients. What in the world is metabolic psychiatry, which is kind of what you are now practicing? And why do you think you and Dr. Eric Westman found a more, we'll call it the ketogenic diet, and we'll ask you what that means, why it would have such a profound impact on the brain?
2: Yes, I know Dr. Eric Westman quite well, and we've collaborated on a couple of papers, and I really admire his work. He has been researching metabolism and physical health, particularly obesity and type 2 diabetes, mm-hmm. for many years. He's one of the pioneers in the field. But what's really interesting about Dr. Westman's work is he published the first well-documented case of a person with serious mental illness recovering on a ketogenic diet. So this was in 2009. So he's an internist and an obesity medicine specialist. He's not a psychiatrist. So there was a woman who had come to him. She was in, I believe, her 60s at the time that he saw her. And she came to him to try to lose weight. So he put her on the very same low-carbohydrate diet that he puts everybody else on for weight loss. And lo and behold, many of her psychotic symptoms went into remission, and she was able to actually stop all of her psychiatric medications she'd been on for decades. And she lived out the rest of her life without any psychiatric medication.
0: That's pretty amazing. And did your colleagues pay any attention to it?
2: I didn't, even myself, didn't know about that case until I started researching nutrition, nutrition science, and nutrition and mental health. And I really began that journey maybe about 15 years ago or so. And so I, you know, none of my colleagues was aware of, you know, that particular case. And none of my colleagues was aware of ketogenic diets and mental health. There was almost nothing written about it back then.
1: Well, speaking of your colleagues, I mean, most psychiatrists, psychologists, clinical social workers think about two approaches to mental health from their professional perspective. One, psychotherapy, which can be quite helpful, and two, medications. We just have about a minute and a half before the break. The medications have not been as effective as most people imagine. How effective are antidepressants, for example, when it comes to actually alleviating depression?
2: According to the best studies available, if we're being generous, they work about 10% better than placebo on average for major depressive disorder.
1: Suggesting that a lot of people don't get help.
2: Most people do not get better with antidepressants. More than half of people do not respond to even two or three trials of antidepressants.
1: And antipsychotic medications may calm some of the symptoms, but they don't make the psychosis go away. They're not like cures.
2: They don't address the root causes of the psychosis, which we've not understood very well until recently. We've got some new clues about what might be going on underneath.
1: So in the 30 seconds before the break, how well does diet work? And is there any science to support your approach?
2: There's now an explosion of research in what's called metabolic psychiatry, the cornerstone of which is ketogenic diets. And the research is very promising. We've got some randomized controlled trials coming out more and more all the time. So I guess we can come back to that later. But yes, the science is very promising.
0: You're listening to Dr. Georgia Ead, a psychiatrist who utilizes nutrition in treating patients' mental illness. Dr. Ead co-authored the first inpatient study of a ketogenic diet for treatment-resistant mental illness. Her new book is Change Your Diet, Change Your Mind, a powerful plan to improve mood, overcome anxiety, and protect memory for a lifetime of optimal mental health.
1: After the break, we'll learn about the neurochemistry of food and its impact on the brain.
0: Brains use a lot of energy. What's wrong with sugar as a source of energy?
1: You'll hear about a person who was walking 25 miles a day to ease his anxiety. A ketogenic diet made a big difference for him.
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0: 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I'm Joe Graydon.
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1: We're talking about how a ketogenic diet could benefit our mental health.
0: Dr. Eads suggests that metabolic flexibility is a benefit. That's the ability to use either sugar or ketones for fuel.
1: We're talking today with Dr. Georgia Ead, a psychiatrist who advocates for using nutritional and metabolic psychiatry in treating patients. She's a recipient of the Baszucki Brain Research Fund's first annual Metabolic Mind Award. Her new book is Change Your Diet, Change Your Mind, a powerful plan to improve mood, overcome anxiety, and protect memory for a lifetime of optimal mental health.
0: Dr. Ead, in your wonderful book, you have laid out in great detail the neurochemistry of how food affects our brains. Can you give us an overview, please?
2: In a nutshell, if we want our brains to be healthy, they need to be nourished, they need to be protected, and they need to be energized. So they need to be nourished. That means that your diet should provide adequate amounts of all essential nutrients. They need to be protected from damage, so your diet needs to exclude or minimize ingredients that can damage the brain. And they need to be energized, which means this is largely about metabolic health, your metabolism, your glucose and insulin levels, and whether or not your brain has access to ketones for energy. So those three principles are really powerful levers that people can pull using their diet to improve their fundamental brain health.
0: Well, let's get very specific. You talk a bit about how sugar, and in particular glucose, affects the brain. And there was some research just recently about glucosamine, a dietary supplement that people take for arthritis, and how it affects something called glycosylation. So we won't go too far into the weeds, but can you help us understand what's going on in the brain when it comes to energy?
2: Yes. So, and glycosylation is a great place to start, because if your blood sugar levels, if your blood glucose levels are running too high too often, which is now the case for the majority of Americans, even if their fasting morning blood glucose is normal, and that's the one you'll get checked at the doctor's visit, your glucose level after meals is likely higher than it should be. Which means, so if your glucose level in the blood is running too high too often, then so will your brain glucose level be running too high too often, because the higher the blood glucose, the higher the brain glucose. And the brain does need some glucose at all times to function at its best, but it doesn't need very much. And if it gets more than it needs, that extra glucose will literally stick. That's what's called glycosylation. It will stick to all kinds of important molecules and structures throughout the brain. And you can think of it as caramelizing all of the fundamental components of the brain, turning them into these kind of sticky, dysfunctional clusters called advanced glycation end products. And those clusters set off waves of inflammation and what's called oxidative stress in the brain that can be very damaging and can destabilize your brain chemistry as well.
0: So I understand that the brain needs energy. I mean, you don't think of it like a muscle, which is so obvious. If you're going to run for half a mile, you're going to be using up energy. And your brain, it just seems to be sitting there inside your skull, not doing anything. But in reality, it's doing an awful lot, and it requires 20% of the energy that we utilize in our bodies. And it gets that energy from two places. Tell us about it.
2: The most important molecules the brain uses for energy are glucose and ketones. So most people think of glucose as the brain's ideal sort of preferred energy source. And they think if they think about ketones at all, they might think about them as just an emergency backup fuel for dire circumstances. But that's actually not the way we evolved. We evolved to switch back and forth between mostly glucose, a mostly glucose-based energy system, and a mix of fuels, meaning glucose and fat or ketones. Ketones are just small, ready-to-burn fragments of fat that can cross into the brain and energize cells. So the brain, as you very nicely described, it is an energy hog. It uses 10 times more energy than you'd expect for an organ of its size because it's an electrical organ. So that energy supply is critical to all aspects of brain function.
1: Dr. Eade, I wonder, you started your book, Change Your Diet, Change Your Mind, with a story about Carl, and I wonder if you would share that with us right now.
2: Yes, and Carl has allowed us to talk about his story. He was 65 years old when he first consulted with me. He was a salesman and an avid cycler. He biked 100 miles or more every week. So despite having eaten a standard American diet his entire life, he was actually lean and physically fit. So you wouldn't think of him as metabolically unhealthy. And he'd been dealing with mood and attention problems for as long as he could remember. And years before we met, he'd gone to a specialty psychiatric clinic for brain imaging and some other specialized testing. And he walked out thousands of dollars later with three diagnoses, major depression, generalized anxiety disorder, and ADHD, and three prescriptions, one for each disorder. And those medications triggered the first manic episode of his life, nearly destroying his marriage and his career. And it left him understandably afraid to take medicines ever again. So he decided to stop the medications and let rigorous exercise be his medicine. And it did make a big difference for a long time. It wasn't completely helpful, but it was very helpful. But as he got older, depression and anxiety began to creep back into his life. And then something stressful happened at work, and it set off this 3-month episode of restlessness and insomnia. So he decided to consult with me because his exercise plan had become so time-consuming that it was unsustainable. So, for example, on days when conditions weren't right for him to be able to bicycle, he would have to walk between 8 and 25 miles at a time to try to calm himself down. And so he also was losing weight, and he couldn't afford to. He was, by the time he saw me, he was 10 pounds underweight.
1: And so I can well imagine that walking 25 miles in a day, that's going to take up a lot of your day, not to mention a lot of your energy.
2: Yes. And so he was, you know, at his wit's end. And so, he scored 15 out of 27 on a PHQ-9 depression questionnaire. His anxiety score very high, 17 out of 21 on a screening test for anxiety. So he contacted me. We discussed various different diets that he could try. He had read about from a different physician online about carnivore diet. So he wanted to try that. He was under the impression that that would give him the fastest relief. So within a few days, he was in mild ketosis every day by urine testing, just meant that he had some measurable levels of ketones in his system. And he started beginning feeling better within just a couple of weeks. And by 6 weeks, which is when I always retest the using the questionnaires, his scores on both the anxiety and the depression tests were zero.
0: Zero. That's astonishing.
2: It is. You don't see results like this in conventional psychiatric care. It's very, very, it was very surprising to me. I don't see results like this every day using nutrition and metabolic psychiatry, but I see them often enough that it really gets my attention.
0: And was it sustainable?
2: These approaches are root cause approaches.
0: Was it sustainable?
2: Still to this day. So what he did was, after a couple of months of feeling really excellent, we broadened his diet, first of all, to help him gain some weight, because believe it or not, even though he was eating an unrestricted carnivore diet, meaning he was eating 3 to 4 pounds of fatty meat per day, he could not regain that 10 pounds that he'd lost. So we added back in some carbohydrate from whole foods, the foods that he missed the most, which turned out to be starchy root vegetables and yogurt. And that's the plan that he follows even now. This is years later, And I keep in touch with him. He's still doing very, very well. So this is an example of how you can, you know, personalize dietary strategies for people's circumstances.
1: Now, Dr. Eid, you mentioned that fairly soon after he started on this carnivore diet, he went into ketosis. And I think a lot of people hear a word like ketosis and think, oh my goodness, isn't that dangerous? So please explain to us, ketosis, is it dangerous? And what is it?
2: Right. So in medical school, the only time I'd ever heard the word ketone was in the context of something called ketoacidosis, which is a medical emergency, life-threatening medical. So there are a lot of physicians who still confuse those two terms. So ketosis just means that you are burning fat for energy, so that you're using a mixture of fuels. You're using a mixture of glucose and ketones. So when you burn fat, if you're burning fat vigorously enough, your liver will chop some of that fat into fragments called ketones, which dissolve in the blood and can feed many cells throughout the brain and body, and in combination with glucose. You don't stop using glucose. You're now using just a mixture. It's like a hybrid engine. So going into ketosis just means you're burning more fat for energy than you usually are. And most people want to be burning more fat for energy, don't they?
0: Can you explain the ketogenic diet for people who perhaps have been living in a cave for the last 10 years and have no idea what you're talking about?
1: Of course, if they've been living in a cave, they might have been following a ketogenic diet. Who knows?
2: This is the medical anthropologist, yes, exactly. So, right. So many people think of the ketogenic diet as a weight loss diet, but it was actually originally designed back in 1921, over 100 years ago, to stabilize brain chemistry, to try to control seizures in children with severe epilepsy, which it actually does a relatively good job of. And so so the ketogenic diet is it's a very low carbohydrate diet that's moderate in protein, not high in protein, but moderate in protein. And then the remainder of the calories come from fat instead of carbohydrate. So it's a low carbohydrate, moderate protein, high fat diet.
1: Now, Dr. Eid, the ketogenic diet is not the only diet that you write about in Change Your Diet, Change Your Mind. You also mention a paleo diet, and you mention a carnivore diet, which we've already discussed because that's where Carl started his experimentation. Can you explain those to us, please?
2: Yes, so a paleo diet is the diet that we imagine our hunter-gatherer ancestors would have been eating for the vast majority of our evolutionary history. So for nearly 2 million years, we would have just eaten whole plant and animal foods that were available in our natural environment. So these, you know, things like fruits and vegetables and nuts and eggs and poultry and fish and meat. So a very, very simple whole foods diet. Of course, our diet today is very, very different from this, what we would call paleo diet, whereas more than 60% of what Americans now eat doesn't come from our natural environment. It comes from factories. So it's really wreaking havoc on our mental health, our physical health, our metabolic health.
0: And out of curiosity, going back to the neurochemistry, when people switch from that American diet or even the American Heart Association preferred diet to a more ketogenic diet, what's going on in the brain and why should it make a difference?
2: Well, the difference for the brain is profound because what's really happening is you're shifting the brain's energy supply from mostly glucose to a mixture of glucose and ketones. And the reason why that is important is because the majority of us now have, because we've been eating the wrong way and being sedentary and eating lots of processed factory foods for so long, and our glucose levels have been running so high and our insulin levels have been running too high. Many of us have pre-diabetes, if not type 2 diabetes. Many of us are overweight. We have poor metabolic health. And what that means is that if you have pre-diabetes or type 2 diabetes or something called insulin resistance, what that means is that your brain is going to have trouble using glucose for energy to full capacity or properly. So your brain is going to struggle to use glucose for energy. And that means that you're going to need a supplemental fuel source. And that's where ketones really shine, because they can cross the blood-brain barrier, enter the brain, and bridge any energy gaps there might be. So as we've damaged our metabolism, our glucose metabolism, we've also been damaging our brain metabolism. And ketones can really be a godsend in those cases.
1: Dr. Eade, I think some of our listeners will find this a familiar idea because of a video that went viral several years ago, in which a woman said, "Oh, my husband has Alzheimer's disease, and I fed him coconut oil, and that cured his Alzheimer's disease." Now, first of all, I think we have no evidence that coconut oil will cure Alzheimer's disease. But the idea that you could get any kind of brain benefit from just eating oil, tell us about that idea.
2: So that was Dr. Mary Newport, who was using that approach to help her husband. Really remarkable case. And so I don't use that particular approach in my work. I use ketogenic diets to raise ketone levels rather than just adding coconut oil. But the principle is very similar. Basically, you want to encourage the brain to use more fat for energy and rely less on glucose, because especially in the case of Alzheimer's disease, Alzheimer's is a neurodegenerative disease. And nearly 20 years ago, researchers at Brown University started referring to Alzheimer's disease as type 3 diabetes, because the problems with glucose and insulin utilization in the brain were so profound in so many cases that they viewed it as a metabolic disorder. And so if you can help the brain rely less on glucose because those pathways are damaged and rely more on fat, that can wake cells up in the brain that have been struggling to get enough energy for a long time.
0: Dr. Eade, we just have a minute before the break. I'm curious, you've now seen many patients over many years. What kinds of conditions benefit from a ketogenic diet?
2: Well, I have yet to see a diagnosis that is not worth trying a ketogenic diet for. I like to say that the diagnosis really doesn't matter, because what we're dealing with is brain disorders and poor brain health. And the ketogenic diet, if it's properly constructed and safely supervised, improves multiple aspects of brain health, and therefore makes sense to consider almost no matter what the issue is, with the possible exception of underweight anorexia nervosa. And so there's research now, case reports, clinical trials, including some randomized control trials now, demonstrating that it has the potential to help a wide variety of psychiatric disorders.
1: You're listening to Dr. Georgia Eade, a psychiatrist who utilizes nutrition in treating patients' mental illness. Dr. Eade co-authored the first inpatient study of a ketogenic diet for treatment-resistant mental illness. Her new book is Change Your Diet, Change Your Mind.
0: After the break, we'll get more information on the many different types of conditions that might benefit from trying a ketogenic diet.
1: Paleo and keto diets are popular online. Why does Dr. Eade insist that either approach should be medically supervised instead of a do-it-yourself project?
0: For one thing, 50 million Americans are on antidepressants. Stopping such a drug without help from the prescriber can result in really serious withdrawal symptoms.
1: Why does Dr. Eade recommend starting with a quiet paleo diet first before jumping into a full ketogenic eating plan?
0: Evidence-based medicine requires clinical trials. We'll hear about a big trial in Australia treating people with schizophrenia and bipolar disorder by modifying their diets.
1: You're listening to The People's Pharmacy with Joe and Terry Graydon.

0: Welcome back to The People's Pharmacy. I'm Terry Graydon.
1: And I'm Joe Graydon. The People's Pharmacy is brought to you in part by Sonu, an FDA-approved drug-free treatment for nasal congestion and runny nose. Using sound instead of steroids this allergy season. More information at getsonu.com.
0: Today, we're discussing the effect of a ketogenic diet on mental health. This dietary advice is quite different from the recommendations you heard here last week when we discussed the health benefits of fiber. Humans can be flexible in choosing diets that support good health. We would like to emphasize our guest's recommendation that any significant dietary changes be made under medical supervision so that prescriptions can be adjusted if necessary.
1: We are talking with Dr. Georgia Ead, a psychiatrist who utilizes nutrition in treating patients' mental illness. Dr. Ead co-authored the first inpatient study of a ketogenic diet for treatment-resistant mental illness. Her new book is Change Your Diet, Change Your Mind, a powerful plan to improve mood, overcome anxiety, and protect memory for a lifetime of optimal mental health.
0: Dr. Ead, you've mentioned that you have found many, many, many different diagnoses responding to diet, but you mentioned in passing that all of these diets require supervision, and I'd really like you to get into that a bit more. I do worry about people with eating disorders being treated or trying to treat themselves with diet. And I actually am concerned about lots of people trying this as a do-it-yourself at home project. It's not that kind of thing, is it?
2: No, thank you. The ketogenic diet is a really powerful metabolic intervention. It can change blood glucose levels, blood pressure levels, medication levels, medication side effects very quickly. Now, you want a powerful intervention, but it needs to be medically supervised. And the reason for that is because, let's say, for example, you're taking a medication for to keep your blood glucose under control. So it's that medication is designed to lower your blood sugar. Now you start a diet, which also very effectively lowers your blood sugar. Now you've got two interventions lowering your blood sugar, and you could very quickly, within 24 hours, find yourself in dangerous hypoglycemia territory.
1: That's very low blood sugar.
2: Very low blood sugar. So dangerously low blood sugar. So that's just one example. But it can also, medications of all kinds, psychiatric medications, blood pressure medications, heart medications, all need to be very closely supervised. And medical conditions need to be very closely supervised, especially during that transition, the early weeks of a ketogenic diet, as your cells are changing operating systems, essentially.
1: Well, I'm curious about antidepressants in particular, because as I mentioned at the beginning of the show, 50 million Americans are currently taking an antidepressant type drug, and we don't want any of them stopping their medicine suddenly, because that could produce some really unpleasant withdrawal reactions. So if you were to describe a typical patient who's been dealing with depression for years, and you wanted to introduce a ketogenic diet, how would you do that?
2: So the neuropharmacologist in you is coming out, and this is really important, because these medications, if you stop them abruptly, or if you lower the dose too quickly, you can not just have uncomfortable reactions, you could even have potentially dangerous reactions. Withdrawal effects from those medications. So they must be very slowly and carefully tapered. So if I were going to start, which I do all the time, if I'm going to start a ketogenic diet in somebody who's already taking medications, and this is actually almost always the way it's done, by the way, the ketogenic diet is not an either or approach. It's almost always done in combination with other treatments. So if someone's taking medication and they're in psychotherapy, we don't stop the medication and the psychotherapy. We add the ketogenic diet to those treatments. And then we take things one step at a time after that to see whether can we lower the medications over time or not. So it's a very personalized and very careful and gradual approach.
1: And how long does it take for a ketogenic type diet to begin to produce clinical results?
2: The answer I like to give is 3 days, 3 weeks, 3 months. Some people respond within a few days. Most people respond within a few weeks. And then there are some people who need to wait 3 or even 4 months for benefits to be truly noticeable. But in most cases, it's much quicker than you might think.
0: Dr. Eid, you do suggest in Change Your Diet, Change Your Mind, that people begin with something you call a quiet paleo diet before they jump into a full ketogenic diet. Can you tell us why?
2: Yes, because if you go from a diet that's a typical diet contains hundreds of grams of carbohydrate, and so insulin levels tend to run high. And if you switch from that to a standard ketogenic diet, which typically will include less than 50, usually closer to 20 grams of carbohydrate per day, that is a dramatic drop in glucose and insulin levels overnight. And that can be a huge shock to the brain and body. And it can be very uncomfortable and even dangerous. So you want to ease your way onto these diets, and then it'll be a lot more comfortable. So in the book, what I recommend is that people start with as you mentioned, kind of a quiet paleo diet. This is a paleo diet, which we already mentioned before, but it's lower in carbohydrate than a standard paleo diet, which doesn't limit carbohydrate. So I say, about 90 grams of carbohydrate per day, about 30 per meal, to gradually lower those glucose and insulin levels. Another way you could do it is you could just start with one meal at a time. So you switch breakfast over to ketogenic for a while, then you add a ketogenic lunch, and then eventually dinner. And that approach can also be very supportive of a more gradual transition.
0: Well, I wonder if you could tell us another patient, and perhaps you could tell us about Maria. What was her situation and how did you treat her?
2: Yes. So Maria was, she was the first person that I ever used a low carbohydrate approach with. It was when I was working at the Harvard University Health Services. So she was a 31-year-old Mexican-American postdoc student requesting help with frequent panic attacks. So she enjoyed running and hiking. So she was lean. She was physically fit. She described herself as health conscious. And she came to me because she was hoping to avoid medication for panic attacks. So I took a more detailed history, looking for patterns that might help me understand whether there might be connections between her symptoms and her meals, the composition and timing of her meals. So in addition to experiencing these multiple panic attacks per week, she was also reporting constant food cravings, irritability if she went too long between meals, feeling sleepy 2 hours after meals, and what she described as a pattern of emotional eating. And all of those suggest something with the diet may be playing a role. Mm-hmm. So I asked her to give examples of what she would eat on a typical day. And she said breakfast, she would eat toast with peanut butter, coffee with skim milk. Lunch would be like tuna salad, cheese, piece of bread. Dinner might be pasta with cheese. She would snack on fruit like bananas and yogurt. Her diet was actually simpler and lower in ultra-processed foods and added sugar than most diets that I've seen in my career.
0: She was health conscious, in fact.
2: She was very health conscious, and so much healthier than most students that I saw. But you notice she was eating foods that contained flour at every meal. So it was still relatively high in refined carbohydrates, because flour is just sugar in disguise. Flour is about 75% starch. It breaks down rapidly into glucose in the bloodstream. It really is just sugar. So I told her that it's possible that she might be sensitive to carbohydrate, and would she be open to trying a whole foods low carbohydrate experiment? So she changed her diet. So for breakfast, she would have 2 eggs with butter and guacamole. For lunch and dinner, she'd have meat and non-starchy vegetables. And snacking, she would use nuts and cheese. And within a couple of weeks, her symptoms were 90% gone. And so when that occurred for this young woman, it was really a wonderful kind of test of these principles in real life clinical practice that really inspired me to keep going in this direction.
1: Dr. Eid, a lot of your colleagues, psychiatrists, cardiologists, other physicians, just can't wrap their heads around what you're describing, because medications are their go-to solution for, I don't care if it's panic or anxiety or depression or psychosis. And the idea that a diet might make a difference in someone's mental health, just, it's not something they learned in medical school or in their, you know, specialty training. They want science. You know, I'll only believe it if I can see it in a randomized, double-blind, placebo-controlled trial. And that's kind of hard sometimes when it comes to dietary approaches. So tell us about the scientific evidence and how your colleagues are dealing with what you're describing.
2: Well, the science in this area is really growing rapidly. And so we now have multiple case reports, multiple uncontrolled clinical trials, observational studies, and now even randomized control trials are starting to be published in this field. This is a very exciting emerging subspecialty in psychiatry with a lot of interest. And so my colleagues around the world are going to start to hear about these clinical trials. And I predict that within the next couple of years, it's going to be impossible to ignore the science, because we've got a large randomized control trial that's going to be coming out in the next few months from James Cook University in Australia, using very carefully medically supervised ketogenic diets in people with chronic mental illness, especially schizophrenia and bipolar disorders.
1: Whoa, whoa, whoa.
0: We will really look forward to that.
1: Schizophrenia is considered a lifelong condition that's virtually uncurable, and that at best you can do is control some of those challenging thoughts and emotions. How well does a ketogenic diet work for something so serious?
2: Well, the randomized controlled trial evidence we are waiting for, but I can tell you that I helped publish a study in 2022, which was not a randomized control trial, but was the clinician who did the clinical work was Dr. Albert Denat, who is a psychiatrist practicing in Toulouse, France, who had been psychiatrist for more than 35 years now. And he invited 33 of his most treatment-resistant patients with severe major depression, bipolar disorder, and schizophrenia to try a whole foods, mildly ketogenic diet in the hospital under his supervision. And these were people who had been ill for an average of 10 years, some for as long as 30 years, and they were taking an average of 5 psychiatric medications when they came into the hospital.
0: Whoa.
2: And yes, and this is not at all unusual. I mean, it's very common for people with chronic mental illnesses to be taking 5 or more psychiatric medications, because the psychiatric medications, although they can be very helpful, I want to emphasize that I still use them in my work, but they do not work as well as we need them to. And they have multiple serious side effects. So they came into the hospital and they tried this diet, and 31 of those patients were able to stay on the ketogenic diet for 2 weeks or longer, which is what you need to do to start to see results in many cases. And 43% of them achieved clinical remission from their primary psychiatric diagnosis, and 64% of them left the hospital on less psychiatric medication.
0: That's very impressive. It, as Joe would point out, it isn't a randomized controlled trial, but it certainly is impressive. I would also like to ask you to share one more story, if you would, please, and then
2: sure.
0: We have a few more questions.
2: Absolutely.
0: Tell us about Fran. She was having memory problems.

0: and she was prescribed lamotrigine or Lamictal, which is an anticonvulsant medication for the seizures. And so her cognitive abilities appeared to hold steady until her 60s, and then she began noticing a bit more difficulty with memory and occasional trouble finding her words. But they were too subtle, really, for her primary care doctor to notice, but on a screening test. But then at age 67, something really scary happened, which was after sewing for a lifetime, she could no longer figure out how to thread her sewing machine. And she was sitting talking with her son in the living room, and she would lose her train of thought and she couldn't finish her sentences, and she was scared to death. So her primary care scheduled her to see a neurologist for further testing, and, you know, basically said, you're developing Alzheimer's disease. He conducted a cognitive test and obviously said, you're developing Alzheimer's. We knew this was going to happen eventually. I'll have you go see a neurologist, but he doesn't have an appointment for 10 weeks. So in the meantime, she consulted with me and she started a ketogenic diet. And over time, she improved. And by the time she saw the neurologist 10 weeks later, she scored 27 out of 28 on his cognitive test. And he said, it's time to take this diagnosis off of your chart.
1: Dr. Eid, now that you've been in the trenches for the last decade or so with this new way of thinking about treating mental illness, what would you like to share with our listeners and with your healthcare professional colleagues?
0: I really want people to know that if they've tried everything or they think they've tried everything and nothing has helped very much, to please not give up hope. That if they're willing to try one more thing, I like to say hope is on the menu. Changing your diet can be a powerful mental health intervention, but you have to know which dietary changes are the right ones to make, and they're not the ones we're used to hearing about.
2: Dr. Georgia Eid, thank you so much for talking with us on The People's Pharmacy today.
0: I really appreciate you introducing me to your audience and asking and being interested in this topic. Thank you.
2: You've been listening to Dr. Georgia Eid, an internationally recognized expert in nutritional and metabolic psychiatry. Dr. Eid co-authored the first inpatient study of the ketogenic diet for treatment-resistant mental illness, developed the first medically accredited course in ketogenic diets for mental health practitioners, and was named a recipient of the Bozzucchi Brain Research Fund's first annual Metabolic Mind Award. Dr. Eid is the author of Change Your Diet, Change Your Mind, A Powerful Plan to Improve Mood, Overcome Anxiety, and Protect Memory for a Lifetime of Optimal Mental Health.
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Hello, everybody, and welcome to the Putumayo World Music Hour, a journey around the globe through the music of many cultures. In San Francisco, I'm Rosalie Howarth, along with Dan Storper in New York, where

0: East meets West today in the Asian Lounge.
1: Even before the Beatles were inspired by Ravi Shankar's sitar in the 1960s, Western musicians have been intrigued by the music of India, China, Japan, and Southeast Asia. And recently, DJs and electronica artists from all over the world have helped to create exciting and groundbreaking Asian-Western fusions.
0: And Indian and East Asian musicians have incorporated Western sounds into their art, too. The Yoshida brothers specialize in the traditional Japanese three-stringed instrument called the shamisen. But on stage, their flashy light show and spiky hairdos bring a whole lot of visual drama to the show. From the Asian Lounge collection, here is Fukaki Umi no Kanata, or Beyond the Deep Sea.

0: Innovators in the art of highlighting diverse musical influences against a trip-hop background. That's the U.S. band Thievery Corporation on the Putumayo World Music Hour. The song's called Lebanese Blonde, and it's from the album The Mirror Conspiracy.
1: Rob Garza and Eric Hilton grew up in Maryland and formed Thievery Corporation in Washington, D.C. They bring the sounds of India and Brazil together on that track with the sitar and the breezy vocals of Pam Bricker.
0: Here's a band that were pioneers in the genre, Ancient Future. They started doing what they called world fusion music back in the late 1970s. The founder, Matthew Montfort, traveled all over India, China, Bali, and Java to study ancient Eastern musical traditions.
1: This song is really interesting because it's a reggae version of a well-known Vietnamese folk song. Listen for the unique instrument called the Dan Bao. It has a flexible rod attached to a gourd, and bending the rod changes the pitch of the string.

0: The Bidu Orchestra with Eastern Journey from the Asian Lounge Collection. Bidu was another pioneer in the East-West fusion movement. That song came out back in 1978.
1: Yeah, you can hear how far ahead of his time he was. He's an icon among Indian dance and electronica musicians, and he's done a lot of film music, both in the UK and Bollywood. An interesting side note, he's the guy who produced the hit Kung Fu Fighting in 1974.
0: And we'll be back with more innovators in the Asian Lounge in just a minute. 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
0: Welcome back to the Asian Lounge today for music that melds Eastern traditions with Western influences. I'm Rosalie Howarth with Dan Storper, and we wanted to play a couple that are featured on the wonderful Buddha Bar series of CDs based around the Paris Club of the same name.
1: The first is Straight to the Heart, a song by Sina Vojani. Vojani traveled to Tibet to record the spoken words of a young holy figure, the 17th Karmapa. He overlaid these with synthesizer, guitar, flute, piano, and the voice of a Tibetan monk.

0: Ani Rose by the group known as Tolku on the Putumayo World Music Hour. Now, Tolku is the brainchild of Jim Wilson, who has a fascinating body of work, Dan.
1: Yeah, he's explored a lot of different musical areas. He's of Irish and Choctaw Indian descent and played in country rock groups in the 1970s. He also wrote songs for Zydeco bands before coming back to his Native American roots in the 80s. He worked with Robbie Robertson on the six-hour documentary and million-selling album called Music for Native Americans in 1992. And later in the 90s, he branched out into world music, recording with people like Jai Uttal and producing albums that explored the realm of mystic traditions and shamans.
0: He also collaborated with Allen Ginsberg and others on a posthumous tribute to Timothy Leary. Oh, and he also appeared at the Salt Lake Winter Olympics in 2002. Jim Wilson is just an amazingly accomplished musical researcher and producer. Next, we have a very catchy song from the Asian Lounge collection, Funky Guru by Prem Joshua.
1: He was born in Germany and played in rock, pop, and jazz bands when he was a teenager. But when he heard the music of Ravi Shankar, he headed to India and eventually became a world fusion pioneer. He's known for using Sufi chants and Sanskrit poetry in his music.
0: And Funky Guru contains the words of a mantra, a sacred combination of words or syllables that are a prayer to one's guru or a spiritual master.

it's the start of basic manifestation. So the area here, especially in the

0: A song about an intriguing region in Bali where two rivers meet, Kampuhan, which literally means two rivers meet. It's a lively artist colony overlooked by a sacred temple built centuries ago by the holy man who named the site. Japanese musical legend Makoto Kubota spent a lot of time there. He's a very adventurous artist. In fact, one of the things he did was help pioneer Okinawan reggae in the 1980s.
1: His latest project is called Blue Asia, and he combines the sounds of the river and Balinese instruments with sort of dreamy dub and electronica in that song. And we have more fascinating fusions to experience in the Asian Lounge, if you'll just hang on for a minute or two. And there's always info on the shows at putumayo.com, PUTUMAYO.com. It's the best of the Putumayo World Music Hour.
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1: Welcome back to the Putumayo World Music Hour. I'm Rosalie Howarth with Dan Storper, where East meets West in the Asian Lounge.
0: And our next artist is a Miami-based producer, singer, and musician, Billy Paul Williams. He produced a couple of club dance hits, but lately he's been exploring electronica treatments of jazz and world music. As we hear on this Asian-influenced track from the Silk Road Cafe compilation, Medi's Song.

0: A classically trained Hindustani musician that was Abhishek Pohankar with Tum Sanayan from his groundbreaking fusion album called Pia Bhavri.
1: He's quite young to have credits on almost 20 albums. He was the youngest artist ever to be selected for inclusion on a Budabar compilation. Our next artist is a Westerner, Brian Wavy, who made his name producing hits by stars like Rod Stewart, Diana Ross, and the Doobie Brothers. Later, he did music for TV shows while exploring his own musical evolution through his project X Cultures.
0: Japanese singer Marisa Kosugiu sings on Dreams of Happiness on the first X Cultures album, One World, One People. It's also available on the Asian Lounge compilation.

0: from Taiwan, Pai Ku with Everlasting Hosa, in which she blends Western musical structure with the traditional melodies of her island nation.
1: Some of today's most visionary musicians, producers, and studio mixers are exploring the musical frontiers of Asian fusion and engineering these hypnotic combinations of chill-out, down-tempo, and trance styles with the ancient styles of music from India, Pakistan, China, Japan, and Southeast Asia.
0: And it's also fascinating to hear the work of Western musicians studying Eastern styles and Asian musicians adopting Western forms and structures. It's a mutually creative process. In San Francisco, I'm Rosalie Howarth, and along with my co-host Dan Storper, we'd like to thank our producers, Shane Sharkey, Jacob Edgar, and Claire Frisbee, and our radio relations manager, Angela Huffstetler. And most especially you for joining us on today's journey. We hope to meet up with you in the next port for the Putumayo World Music Hour. Till then, travel safe.
1: And so long.

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2: 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Dr. John Summers has more than 25 years of experience and specializes in preventive and rehabilitative care. Summers Chiropractic is a walk-in clinic open Thursday through Sunday from 10 a.m. to 7 p.m. with no appointments necessary. Summers Chiropractic is located at 7405 Highway 50 across from High Country Bank.

0: predates PROMESA, right? Like, it's been years in the making of underinvestment by the Puerto Rico government in terms of infrastructure and maintenance. But the reality is that PRASA is under the board's oversight. They require them to submit budgets, a fiscal plan, that they can require implementation plans on the infrastructure work being conducted by PRASA. So in the end, this water crisis taking place right now in Puerto Rico, also La Junta bears some responsibility on it. It has restructured part of the PRASA's debt, but it was not done so in a full restructuring mode. It did not reduce the debt, and that pretty much crowds out resources that could be used for infrastructure work. On the question on the privatization side of it, we have to remember what La Junta did with PREPA, the island's power.
1: We have 10 seconds,
0: utility. They moved for a full privatization. With respect to PRASA, they have not done so yet, but you could argue that within the fiscal plan, they have introduced suggestions of privatization of services within PRASA.
1: We're going to have to leave it there, but we're going to do part two of our discussion also in Spanish and post it at democracynow.org. Luis Valentin, investigative reporter at the Center for Investigative Journalism in Puerto Rico. This is Democracy Now! I'm Amy Goodman with Juan Gonzalez.
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5: 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I'm Alicia McLeod, your host for this show, and my background includes a bachelor's degree in dietetics and a master's in holistic health education, plus many years in the world of nutrition and supplements. I am currently the nutritional health coach at Salida's Natural Grocery Store, where I empower people with education. And I do that by doing this show, of course, and I do in-store classes and one-on-one coaching sessions as well. Before I get started, I need to make a friendly reminder that these discussions are not intended to diagnose, treat, or mitigate any disease. And for your information, supplements and foods can interact with medications, so if you're taking prescriptions, do become informed about their possible interactions. Today, I'm going to talk about artificial sweeteners. Now, I've spoken about sweeteners in general before, but I didn't go into discussing artificial sweeteners at all. My reason, of course, was simple. Just stay away from them. Avoid them. But now I do want to educate you about the main artificial sweeteners, about the why behind just don't consume them recommendation. And, you know, maybe you don't consume artificial sweeteners, but perhaps a friend or a loved one of yours might consume them. Well, first off, why do they exist at all? Well, simply put, they exist to maintain sweet tasting things without the blood sugar or caloric impact, while helping to decrease calorie-containing sugar consumption. Really, the thought behind this is better food through chemistry, which is not what we're after. Now, pretty interesting, the development of these artificial sweeteners is not a recent thing. Saccharin was developed in 1879, and aspartame and acesulfame potassium were introduced in

1967. So the development of artificial sweeteners has often been touted as a possible aid for those people with diabetes and those with obesity. Yet, we all know that since 1970, both of these diseases have not at all decreased in our population. Now, the market for these artificial sweeteners is currently between $5 and $10 billion a year and growing. But there are pervasive questions and concerns about their safety and potential health effects. So, what are they? Well, the top three most popular currently approved artificial sweeteners are aspartame, ace sulfame potassium, and sucralose. So aspartame consists of two amino acids, aspartic acid and phenylalanine, plus methanol, which is wood alcohol that does convert to formaldehyde, by the way. Aspartame is often marketed as NutraSweet, and it is 200 times sweeter than sugar. The next one, ace sulfame potassium, I'm going to call, like everybody else, Ace K. That's its nickname. And Ace K chemically resembles saccharin. It's marketed as Sunette and Sweet One, and it's also 200 times sweeter than sugar. Now, sucralose, what they did with sucralose is take sugar and chemically alter it, and they replace its hydroxyl groups with three chlorine molecules to make this very, very, very long chemical word, and it's marketed as Splenda. Now, sucralose is 600 times sweeter than sugar. When you combine aspartame and Ace K, this product is marketed as Equal. Now, interestingly, in my research, I found that sucralose's Splenda and Equal are all owned by the same company. It's just about a monopoly with all three of these artificial sweeteners. Now, a key concept behind the use of artificial sweeteners is that they're hundreds of times sweeter than sugar, as you saw, 200 to 600 times. And thus, it requires very little to elicit the sweet taste. Now, I really personally believe that this is contributing to the growing expectation for food to be hyper palatable. Plain applesauce isn't sweet enough anymore. It has to be cinnamon with sugar in there. Because they're not absorbed very well, artificial sweeteners also have a low glycemic index and don't contribute significant calories, if any, to the diet. So for these reasons, artificial sweeteners are often touted as great substitutes for those people with diabetes or who are trying to lose weight. However, as you will learn, this may be a poor choice. So where in our food supply do we find these artificial sweeteners? In general, they are in products labeled with the terms zero sugar, no sugar added, and light. One of the largest markets for these sweeteners is the beverage industry, particularly sodas, not to surprise anybody here. But these artificial sweeteners are also in things like yogurts and gelatin desserts, sugar-free maple-flavored syrups, which are false in two senses of the word there, in light canned fruits. And artificial sweeteners are even in pharmaceutical formulas like cough syrups. Okay, so what is the trouble with these artificial sweeteners? Initially, they were thought to be neutral, not exhibiting any metabolic consequences. But to quote a study done in 2026, emerging evidence indicates that these compounds are not metabolically inert and can alter our gut microbiota composition and downstream metabolic regulation. Now, the study goes on to say
Notably, responses in human studies appear highly individualized and dose-dependent, highlighting substantial inter-individual variability. To translate all that, it says it's pretty much saying each person is different, and it depends on how much of these artificial sweeteners one consumes. Now, there's another study published in late 2025 that I want to mention. It is entitled, let me get a deep breath here, Effective Sweeteners and Sweet Enhancers on Weight Management and Gut Microbiota Composition in Individuals with Overweight or Obesity, the SWEET study. Now, this study concludes that, quote, overall, our findings indicate that prolonged consumption of sweeteners and sweet enhancers in a healthy diet are a safe strategy for obesity management, unquote. These sweeteners and sweet enhancers do include sucralose and ACE-K. Now, what is the truth here? Well, it turns out that this particular study has a host of conflicts of interest. So I want to quote part of, at the end of the study, they have this competing interest area. Author number one, I'm not going to name names here, has received honoraria from Nestle, Unilever, and the International Sweeteners Association, and is currently employed by Novo Nordisk. By the way, that's a pharmaceutical company that manufactures insulin, Ozempic, and Wegovy. Now, also, some of the members of that International Sweeteners Association include Mars Wrigley, PepsiCo, Coca-Cola, and Cargill. Authors 2 and 3 have received project funds from the American Beverage Association. The American Beverage Association is a trade organization for beverages that are non-alcoholic. Author number 4, their research center provides consultancy to and has received travel funds to present research results from organizations supported by food and drink companies. So, their conclusion that sweeteners and sweet enhancers are a safe strategy for obesity management needs to be taken with a grain of salt, or a grain of sugar, I suppose, in that one doesn't want to bite the hand that feeds you, right? So it's always, always important to check out who might be funding studies or what connections the study authors might have. And I do always check this. Okay, so another study, a systematic review and meta-analysis published in June of 2026, pooled the results from over 3.6 million participants in 37 different studies. The authors were aiming to look at possible connections between artificial sweeteners and cardiometabolic outcomes. Now, this study found some pretty dismal results, stating that higher artificial sweetener intake was associated with increased risk of type 2 diabetes, hypertension, heart failure, stroke, coronary artery disease, and cardiovascular mortality. Now, these authors conclude that, quote, these findings underscore the need for cautious consumption and further research into artificial sweeteners' cardiometabolic effects, unquote. So you might say, like I did, what? An increased risk of diabetes? I thought these non-sugar artificial sweeteners were supposed to help me avoid diabetes. True. Now, NutriNet Sante is a large scale, about over 170,000 people, and it's a web-based cohort at Paris's Sorbonne University. And this was launched in France in 2009 to investigate overall nutrition and health relationships.
A 2023 publication of their research was directed at the connection between artificial sweeteners and type 2 diabetes in these 171,000 participants over 9 years. And their results found, quote, that high consumption of aspartame, ACE-K, sucralose, and total artificial sweeteners was positively associated with type 2 diabetes risk compared with non-consumption, unquote. Now, I have wondered for a long time, decades at least, how something that tastes sweet, how it could not mess with our physiology when no food in the form of calories is following this sweet taste. And I have been rewarded with a very thorough study out of Rome, Italy. By the way, with no external funding and no conflicts of interest. Now, researchers looked at both animal and human studies on artificial sweeteners. And the study is entitled Disrupting the Gut-Brain Axis, How Artificial Sweeteners Rewire Microbiota and Reward Pathways. Now, this study looked at the non-caloric sweeteners' effect on both the gut microbiome and the brain's food reward processing. Now, remember, the gut-brain axis is tremendously important. And this study discussed the top-down mechanisms of the hormonal signaling from the brain, and then the bottom-up mechanisms of the microbiome's influence on the hormones. And the hormones to which I refer include hormones that provide us with a sense of reward, those that let us know that we're full and more. We're talking dopamine and leptin and even oxytocin. So to quote from this study, non-caloric sweeteners activate taste receptors without caloric confirmation, leading to weakened dopaminergic signaling, impaired reward prediction, and compensatory food seeking, unquote. To translate this, our sweet taste buds are activated, but there's no real food, no calories on the way, so we don't actually get that nice dopamine hit that allows us to feel like we succeeded in eating good food. So what do? We keep on hunting for food to give us that reward signal. Now, the author also states that by impairing satiety signaling, this uncoupling may enhance drive for sweet or energy-rich foods, those that provide the strongest expected reward, unquote. Not at all a good strategy when these non-caloric sweeteners, these artificial sweeteners, were initially designed to help people with obesity and diabetes. Now, the author concluded, non-caloric sweeteners represent a double-edged innovation, providing sweetness without calories, yet disrupting the biological coherence between sensory pleasure and metabolic feedback. By weakening dopaminergic reinforcement and deranging microbial ecosystems, non-caloric sweeteners may foster a state of reward instability, maladaptive hedonic feeding, and compensatory seeking behaviors that promotes overeating and metabolic dysregulation, unquote. I mean, this is quite a strong conclusion, but it makes perfect sense to me. Artificial sweeteners, even beyond the synthetic aspect of the chemicals that constitute them, have an impact on our gut-brain axis. The last thing someone with diabetes or obesity needs is to have compensatory seeking behaviors that promote overeating. So now it really, really makes sense why, even with a huge increase in these artificial non-caloric sweeteners in the sodas and our food system, the
the incidence of diabetes has not gone down, nor has the incidence of obesity. In fact, between early 1990s and the early 2020s, the prevalence of diabetes has doubled. Between 1990 and 2023, the prevalence of obesity has increased from 11%, has increased 11% from 30% to 41%. So obviously, infusing artificial sweeteners into the food system in the United States has not provided the results that they hoped for. So how about we try the old-fashioned method of enjoying satisfying nutrient-dense food so that we aren't inspired by false hypersweetness to go out on a food hunt. I'll say here, go with real food. Go with real sweeteners like honey and maple syrup and just let the rest go. So thank you for joining me today on the Good For You Wellness Show here on KHEN LP 106.9 FM. And stay tuned for my next show where I'll be discussing GLP-1s, what they are, and why they're so popular, and more.

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0: time, man. 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
1: Hey, buddy, what's happening? You know, I was talking the other day with some friends, you know, about the way things had been when we were growing up, kids, you know. All the places that we used to love to go, used to hide out, you know, little hideouts that we all used to know. Yeah, buddy, but things are changing now, you know. It's a brand new day.

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Shake off the stress and strife. 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

chicks and roosters too. This is what you ought to do. 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While you're at it, won't you send a buck? Keep this hen house on the air. Send whatever you can spare. All right, folks. 539-1069.

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0: 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You're listening to Connecting Frequencies. This is something we do here at the station on Tuesday afternoons at 1700 hours. And this show is something unique. This is where we bring a couple generations of folks together and reflect on the music that has impacted them throughout their lives. We let them tell stories. We let them talk about maybe feelings that have been brought up between them. It's just a unique, different type of things. Maybe sometimes they learn from each other, teach each other things, and just about memories, times, places, and all kinds of good stuff. And we are joined today here with a couple of guests. So I'd like to introduce those folks to you right now. I want to introduce, first of all, Paige Ross. Hello, Paige.
1: Hello, Fred.
0: How are you? And also, you are joined today by Ms. Lacey Scott.
2: Hi there.
0: And come right up to it there. Yeah, just come right up there and let everybody hear
2: nice
0: it out in radio land. There we go. Or you can pull it up towards you if you're more comfortable with it. That's perfectly fine, too. All right. So we're gonna go into this show. And the first thing we'd like to do is just do a small bio. And we'll let people out there in KHEN land, home of the Coop, let them know just a little bit about why you're here, how you got to this location. When did you first come to Salida and what you've been up to? And then that'll bring you right into right here, right now, and then we'll go from there. Paige, would you like to start with that? Have you lived in Salida all your life?
1: Not all my life.
0: Not all your life.
1: We moved here 4.5 years ago.
0: Okay.
1: So
0: okay.
1: Born and raised in St. Louis, or one of the suburbs, I should say.
0: Okay.
1: And eventually made my way out to Salida, Colorado. My husband builds mountain bike and hiking trails, so
0: okay.
1: No better place to be.
0: Wow, that's kind of a good fit.
1: Yeah.
0: Yeah. So do you help him build those bikes? Or how's
1: oh,
0: that
1: gosh, no. I did one of the volunteer days this summer, and that is some hard work, let me tell you.
0: Do you ride those bikes? Do you trust his mechanical
1: aptitude? There are
0: aptitude.
1: Some of them, though, that
0: okay.
1: They're a little too scary.
0: Okay, so trails and bikes. Those two things go together pretty well.
1: And they go together with Salida.
0: Yeah, yeah.
1: So.
0: And so you don't do that. You do something different?
1: I do something different, yeah. I work remote in the adult beverage
0: okay.
1: industry.
0: All right.
1: So that's what I do for work.
0: Remote work.
1: Yes, one
0: tell
1: of those.
0: Us about that. You just in the bunny slippers all day long? Is that the deal? Or
1: sweatpants, usually, yes. Those are nice.
0: You don't have to tell all the secrets.
1: I got to put my shoes on. That's my secret trick.
0: There you go.
1: My shoes on, I'm working, so.
0: Yeah, I understand the remote thing. Had that opportunity many years ago, and I could not do that from home. So that's admirable. Well, very well. So you're settled in to the Salida community, and what a great place for what, especially for what he does. Wow. And you too.
1: Yeah.
0: No matter where you are, you could do that, right?
1: Yes, it's been great.
0: Excellent stuff. And Lacey, how about you? You know, she's practically native four years ago. So, you know, what about you?
2: Oh, man, we've been in Salida since 2012.
0: Okay.
2: So don't make me do that math. But
0: No, that's awesome. We'll figure it out for you.
2: Yeah, so been here since 2012.
0: So, Paige, she's the OG, and you can figure out what that is from this moment on. Okay, you go right ahead. Since 2012.
2: Yeah. We let's see. I grew up in Southwest Kansas and actually learned to ski at Monarch.
0: Uh-huh.
2: So I had some connections just that way. And then my husband, Michael, grew up spending his summers in the San Luis Valley.
0: Okay, not far away.
2: Yeah, so we both kind of had these connections to Salida. And uh-huh. We met in law school, moved to Denver. And about as quickly as we got to Denver, we were trying to figure out how to get out of Denver.
0: But that the big city has that magnet thing, you know, that if you want to go and get yourself established, right?
2: Yeah. It's a starting point. It makes sense.
0: Exactly.
2: And then tried to find our way to get down here full time and finally made that happen in 2020.

0: myself. So
1: nice. Oh, a true native.
2: True native.
1: Absolutely.
2: OG. No, that's Fred. OG.
1: Well, we won't tell you anything about the host. My name is Fred Schubert. We're glad to have you here. I do want to let you know the views expressed on this program are those of myself and my guests and do not necessarily reflect the views of the KHEN staff, volunteers, underwriters, or the board of directors. So the reason I tell you all that is because we talk about stuff. We talk about stuff, and we want to be able to relax and enjoy what we're doing. So what we do here is we let each of the two guests pick some songs ahead of time, which they have done. And they both already shared with me how hard it was. I just can't imagine that. But anyway, we have a playlist that they put together, so we're going to let them each choose a few here this evening and talk about those. And so I think we should just kick this off. And so if it's okay with you, Leslie, we're going to start with Paige here tonight. All right, okay. So you gave me a list of songs, and you don't have to go in any particular order. You just figure out one that you would like everyone to hear, and then we'll all kind of listen to the lyrics and see if we can make it work. How's that? Was there one in particular that jumps out at you you'd like to start with?
2: Yeah, let's start off with some good vibes, and let's go with Happier.
1: Happier it is. And who is the artist? There's two artists here. Is that correct?
2: You know, to be honest with you, Fred, I don't know the answer to that
1: there
2: question.
1: Are.
2: So
1: one is called Double Camp, and the other one is called D.
2: There you go. And I've never heard of them before.
1: I won't say D as in anyone. I will just say D. So what made you pick the song, though? You just said you don't know about the artist, but that's okay. There must be something that grabbed you. What?
2: Yeah.
1: What is it?
2: Yeah, I'll start it off. Our friend AJ passed away a few years ago, and he loved music. We actually all have we have an AJ playlist that is 5.5 hours long of all of his favorite tunes.
1: Wow.
2: And so he's known for bringing the energy. He was very charismatic. He was very positive. And so this song just really reminds me of him. And again, when you gave me this task, I couldn't not think of him. With music,
1: terrific.
2: So.
1: Well, let's listen to Happier. That must bring really fond memories. That's pretty cool stuff. All right, let's listen in. Here we go.

0: right, there we go. How about that song?
1: There you go.
0: Yeah, was that anything like what you might hear there? So I kind of get now why you picked that song after you told me that. Mm-hmm. Okay, very nice. What lyrics? We're all a little bit crazy. Some people maybe think. I think a lot of people think I am a lot. Mr. Brightside, where did you ever hear that song? That was one of his, or
1: no? So that would be one of my other songs, and that's my go-to karaoke song, Fred.
0: So. So when we pop up words, you could have followed you. I could have had you sing that.
1: Well, those are different songs for you.
0: Okay.
1: Yeah.
0: Well, you're welcome to do that if you'd like.
1: All right.
2: No pressure.
0: Did that. I don't know. What did you think of the song, Lisa?
2: Yeah, I like it. Again, happy-go-lucky. It's got a good vibe.
0: Yeah, absolutely, absolutely. So we have some more songs here. Would you like to pick one, Lacey, and see? Tell us a little bit about which one you'd like to pick.
2: Start at the top of my list there.
0: Top?
2: This Cowboy's Hat by Chris LeDoux.
0: Okay, I think I've got that. Yes, I do. We could do that. So what made you choose this song?
2: So I'm kind of in a chronological headspace, I guess, but this one takes me back to being 14 years old in Southwest Kansas, driving a tractor in the summer and listening to Chris LeDoux tapes. And Chris LeDoux is one of my favorite country artists of the 80s and 90s, which is kind of my go-to genre time frame. And, again, it's so hard to sort of pick one song, because I love all of his songs, but I think this one has kind of, it's got a little spoken word thing, which I kind of like, but it's also got a good kind of universal message, I think, which is just, you know, focusing on what we have in common as opposed to everything that divides us. And if we started there, gosh, I just think we could get so much further.
0: what a poignant statement for these times.
2: Yeah, exactly. It felt very much that way. So that was my way to narrow it down.
0: I also gathered by looking at your song list, you were a country girl.
2: I was just going to say, this is not a theme night, but that would be, obviously, my theme will be very much
0: It
2: that.
0: Can be a theme night.
2: One kind of crossover,
0: Picked up on that, yeah. Very much so. We should play that, because I went, okay, this is going to be good.
1: Yeah.
0: I know that sometimes on this show we have family members, and they will do a theme. And, you know, it's kind of nice. We have one without even planning on it. We have one without even planning on it. And I should say that you two folks met when?
2: Like 20 minutes ago.
0: You walked in the door. Okay. So we just want to get that point across. This is not a scripted show. Not too much. Anyway, all right, we're going to play, I believe, The Cowboy's Hat. Is that the...
2: This Cowboy's Hat.
0: This Cowboy's Hat. Here we go. Let's listen in. Mr. Chris LeDoux.
3: Well, there's always been groups of people that never could see eye to eye. But I always thought if they ever had a chance to sit down and talk face to face, they might realize they got a lot in common.

Well, I was sitting in a coffee shop, just having a cup to pass the time, swapping rodeo stories with this old cowboy friend of mine, when some motorcycle riders started snickering in the back, started poking fun at my friend's hat. And one old boy said, "Hey, Tex, where'd you park your horse?" A friend just pulled his hat down low, but they couldn't be ignored. One husky fella said, "I think I'll rip that hat right off your head." That's when my friend turned around, and this is what he said.

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My nephew skinned the rattler that makes up this old hat band.

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But if you still think it's funny, man, you got my back up against the wall. And if you touch my hat, you're gonna have to fight us all. Well, right then I caught a little sadness in that gang leader's eyes. And he turned back to the others and they all just kind of shuffled on outside. But when my friend turned back towards me, I noticed his old hat brim, well, it was turned up in a big old Texas grill.

0: look to this cowboy's hat.
1: This cowboy's hat.
0: Which cowboy was that? Did you know that cowboy?
1: I don't think it was a particular cowboy. Well, but the thing about Chris Ledoux was he was an actual world champion rodeo cowboy. So yeah. He kind of, you know, walked the walk, so to speak, rather than just singing the songs, which
0: go.
1: I always kind of like.
0: He wasn't sitting in the back just searching for lyrics.
1: He was not. He lived them. He was doing the thing. So.
0: There you go. Wow, Paige, what'd you think of that one?
2: Yeah.
0: I wouldn't mess with that guy.
2: that first line in that song, and I think you alluded to it in your intro, just how timely, and we, if we just sat down and talked to each other and tried to see something from someone else's perspective, I think this world would be a very different place.
1: Oh, it goes so far. Yeah. It's a good reminder.
2: Yeah, good reminder.
0: There were big hopes for my second hour someday leaning towards that exact topic, and I don't know if I can pull that off. It's going to take a lot, but we'll see. We'll just see. There's many folks in this community already doing that and doing a good job of it, and it takes a village. There's mm-hmm. no one that can, because I think when you have your beliefs, that's one thing, but when you have to try to understand those beliefs mm-hmm. of others, that's, and put that together, that's a challenge mm-hmm. for some people. It just seriously is. All right, so that leads us into something very, very important that we've got to do, because if, in fact, we want to continue these shows, and you are listening to KHEN 106.9 FM in downtown Salida, 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That's awesome stuff. Thank you, Michael. And thank you, Lacey. There's Lacey right there. How about that? Well, we are very, very happy to have all of our underwriters support this show, because without them and without you who listen out there to each and every show you can, every time you can turn the dial to 106.9, that is what makes us survive. That's what makes us stay on the air and bring information to the community for the community. And that's what community radio is all about. All right. So I think, Paige, it's probably your turn. We're going to continue taking turns as long as the clock will allow us, or until we run out of songs, which is not likely to happen. Do you have another one in mind?
2: You know, let's stay on theme here and go with Cowboy Take Me Away.
0: Okay. Cowboy Take Me Away. Did I put that on there? Yes, I did.
2: You got it.
0: Now, this is by a group that I think I've maybe heard of, right? Who does this song?
2: Yeah, this is by The Chicks.
0: The Chicks. Okay. So why did you pick this song?
2: Yeah, this is my wedding song. So this is the song that I danced to for my first dance at my wedding.
0: Okay.
2: So, a little personal in that regard. And we just got married this last year, and we got married in the Sangres, just the two of us, and had a little party back in Iowa, and this was the song.
0: So. Wow. Okay. Well, let's listen to this and see if maybe, Lacey, you and I can figure out why she chose this song. You know, I'm not sure, but we're going to do it right now. Here we go. Cowboy, Take Me Away.

0: Now that is a wedding song. How about that? I guess I can understand why you maybe picked that.
1: Yeah. I think a lot of people in Salida can probably relate. I think this community is really good about slowing down, and we all want to get outside and connect with what's important.
0: Away from skyscrapers or something? Did I see that?
2: See a building on the horizon.
0: A little relevant to what we were talking about you were saying.
2: This could have easily been on my list, too, so this is our perfect crossover moment.
0: When I saw that, I'm going like, wait, is that Lacey's song? Or no, very good. And so raise something, plant, what is it, grow something wild and unruly? Now, that could be something to eat, something to smoke, or it could be children. Which is it? Which is it? Yeah. It could be anything.
1: TV,
0: no, it's a way of life. I love that song. That's pretty cool. I had not heard that. Have you heard that song before?
2: Oh, yeah.
0: Lacey?
2: I had that CD, not the tape. All right, well, I upgraded to CDs
0: maybe,
2: at that point.
0: Maybe I need
1: to... You said 90s country.
2: Yeah.
1: Like, we can hang out.
0: I tell you, I normally don't make it so close together here, but this is great stuff. That's what it's about. The show, folks, is called Connecting Frequencies, and there you go. We learn to get along with others through music, and the way we do that is we discuss the music we bring to the airwaves for you. So I'm going to just jump into go. My goodness, you know what time it is? It's this time right here. Here we go. Listen in.

0: Now, the name of that song is not appropriate for this time of day because it's called Dawning of the Day, and I, but I wanted to play it anyway. It's a good way to get through the next hour, the next half hour. It's midway in our show, and I think it's time that we played a couple more songs. So I believe, Lacey, you have a choice that you'd like to bring up. Should we talk about that? Let's continue with the music. I love this.
1: Let's do The Bird Hunters by the Turnpike Troubadours.
0: The Bird Hunters. Have you heard of this group, Paige?
2: I have. I could have picked a few songs from them.
1: Yeah,
2: as
1: there
2: well.
1: You go. This is Red Dirt, Oklahoma Country. And again, kind of a tough one to pick a singular song.
0: Yeah.
1: But I picked this one because it features two things I love, the fiddle and bird dogs. I have two scruffy bird dogs named Gunther and Wallace.
0: Okay.
1: And so this is my shout out to them.
0: Well, terrific. Are they like Britneys? What are they?
1: They're wire-haired pointing griffons.
0: Okay.
1: And Wallace is actually a bird hunter, we recently learned. Gunther is gun-shy, and we won't hold that against him.
0: No, you can't do that. Can't do that. Now, Red Dirt Country. Now, Emmylou Harris has a song called Red Dirt Girl.
1: Yeah.
0: Am I correct?
1: I know that song. Yeah.
0: I think I played that song. I actually played that song and dedicated it to my bride, who loves that song, actually. So y'all might get along.
1: All of y'all.
0: All right, so the Bird Hunters.
1: Turnpike
0: Troubadours. Let's listen in. Maybe we can figure out, Paige, why she chose this song. I think you already know, but I don't. So here we go.
1: Let's see.

0: The Bird Hunters. All right. Turnpike Troubadours. What a great group.
1: Yeah.
0: Good choice.
1: That's
0: I've heard of those
1: folks. Another good storytelling song, too, I think. You've
0: Absolutely.
1: Got a breakup going on. You're back with a friend. You're kind of home doing something you love. It all comes together. I love it.
0: Those going back home.
1: Yeah.
0: You know, that can bring up a lot of lyrics for a lot of songs.
1: Yeah, for sure.
0: When you think about it, boy, that's great. That is really great. And you've heard that song before, Paige?
2: I have. I was fortunate enough to see Turnpike Troubadours at Red Rocks last summer. So
0: they're
2: impressive.
0: All right.
2: That fiddle that's a mean fiddle.
1: Oh, it's so good.
0: Have you seen them live?
1: Yeah, I actually haven't seen them live.
0: Okay.
1: No.
0: Right.
1: They're on the list though.
0: Yep.
2: Totally worth it.
0: Oh, that sounds tremendous. Well, I'll tell you what, we've got, let's see, we got a couple more songs, I bet, out there, and we got a little more time to play a couple. So, I think, did you have any more on your list there, Paige?
2: Yeah, I got a couple.
0: Okay.
2: We're going to go off theme.
0: You're probably going to get to hear one of those two, so
2: yeah.
0: You pick the one you'd love to hear.
2: Sounds good. Let's go with Let Things Go by Camp, that second one there.
0: All right. Let Things Go. We can find this song. I know I've got it on here. All right, so you chose this song. Why? Now, Camp is not spelled C-A-M-P. Do you know why?
2: You know, I don't know why, but that is a great question, Fred.
0: It's two A's, C-A-A-M-P.
2: We'll
0: but that's okay.
2: That
0: maybe
2: this.
0: They wanted to be unique. And
2: I like
0: so
2: that about them.
0: Maybe their music's unique. Let's find out. And then we'll talk about why you chose this. Here we go. Let Things Go. Have you heard of this song?
1: I have not.
0: You have not. All right, here we go.

0: let things go. Camp. So I think I know why you chose that song, but you tell the audience, will you?
1: Yeah. When you gave me this homework assignment, Fred,
0: I oh, man, I have never, ever thought of it as that. But I will keep that in mind next time I... Okay.
1: There was one group of songs that kept coming up that are, you know, mantras of sort that I think starting at a young age, actually, Dare You to Move by Switchfoot was one that I always... That came up to mind. And I have these songs in my life that... If I'm having a bad day in this example or really frustrated about something, I'm like, ah, I just need to put this song on. Like, and it reminds me to get back to that space of what really is important and how I want to be living my day to day and letting things go. So
0: good message in the song for that. I get it.
2: Yeah, I totally
0: get
2: it.
0: Do you have songs like that? That
2: I feel like we're kindred spirits here. I was just saying my next song is going to tie into this beautifully. And yeah, I feel like we.
0: So, what's the opposite of bromance?
2: Do you know
0: the answer to that?
2: I don't know.
0: Because when I was a guest on this show before I ever was the host, the host accused us of having a bromance. The gentleman who was on with me, and
2: we can still call it bromance.
0: Yes, we really did relate to a lot of things, and that's the case here, and that's really wonderful because we are on. Connecting Frequencies. How about that?
2: There you go.
0: Yeah, what a great song. And to have that list or that few songs or whatever that is to where you can just go to a place you want to be or you're already there and you want to get out of it or you're already there and you want to stay there, whatever it is, mm-hmm. That's good stuff. I mean, that's what music does for people.
2: Yeah.
0: We can't all do it on our own.
2: Yes.
0: We need a little help sometimes, right?
2: Absolutely.
1: It's grounding.
0: That's grounding.
1: Yeah.
0: It's a good thing. It's a good stuff. Well... it grounded me. I don't know about you, Lacey.
2: Absolutely.
0: Are you looking forward to one more there? We got some time.
2: Yeah, I am.
0: We do.
2: And my next one ties in, again, very well with that. This song is called Scooter Blues. And it's by Sturgill Simpson using the alias Johnny Blue Skies. And I think it's a perfect tie into what Paige just said, which this song for me is... same thing. I mean, everybody gets down and you get the blues and you're in the dumps and what can you do? And I think sometimes the impulse is to fix it, you know, or to sort of focus on how you can't fix it, whatever the case may be. And the song is literally about scootering your blues away, which I sort of love. And Sturgill Simpson is one of those people like we were talking about earlier. I've seen him in concert a number of times at Red Rocks. We actually went to Dublin, Ireland to see him last year, which was super fun. And he's also just somebody that's kind of hard to put in a box. I mean, he certainly ticks that alt country box a little bit,
0: but he's
2: got a lot of different albums that have a lot of different range. And this song in particular, I think, is even a little different even for him. So
0: terrific. Well, that little Dawning of the Day song I played for you is an Irish. However, that group is from Stillwater, Oklahoma.
2: There you go. Back to Denver.
0: I have a story for you. I won't bore the airwaves with my story again. I've told it already, but I'll tell you later about that. That's why I chose that song. But anyway, Well, should we hear some Scooter Blues?
2: Let's do it.
0: All right. Hang with us, folks. Here we go. Scooter Blues. Johnny Blue Skies.

0: All right. Scooter my blues away. I never thought about that, but I think you could do that here in Salida.
1: I think you could, yeah. Kind of anywhere, really.
0: You could
1: really.
0: Absolutely do yeah. that. In fact, if I get to an intersection and don't watch for the scooters, I know I'll be in trouble someday. Yeah, that's a big deal in this little town. And, you know, it doesn't matter where you are, the way it sounds when you listen to that song.
1: Yeah. Right? Mm-hmm.
0: Yeah. That's a good way to put
1: it's
0: it.
1: It's got a good vibe. And I just like his voice. I don't know. Something about his voice I find soothing. And he's got a really great hunting dog song as well. But unfortunately, I can't hold it together. I get too emotional.
0: We can only have one hunting dog show.
1: Exactly.
0: Song per show.
1: And so we need to pick it. We need to pick it up. You know, it needs to be a little more upbeat. You don't want me crying over here.
0: You know, that would have made the show too. It's okay. It's all good.
1: I don't think that's the vibe we want.
2: All emotion.
1: Yeah.
0: Choose your vibe. That's a nice thing about this show. What do you think of that? I mean, you talk about setting a mood or being in a mood and playing a song. There you go.
2: Yeah, this is funny. It takes me back. I travel for work to some big cities sometimes. You know those scooters you can rent instead of Ubers? And our company is like all bought in. We call it the Scoot Scoot Gang. And so like after a long day of work, we just hop on those scooters.
1: This is
2: and
1: your
2: there's
1: theme
2: just
1: song.
2: Something about it that brings you joy. It lightens the mood. It brings you back to like just this childlike joy of riding a scooter.
0: Tremendous.
2: So I can relate.
0: Good stuff. All right. Well, we got, you know, a few minutes here. We could probably get away with at least one song and maybe turn one on to go out on and say our goodbyes. But just so you know, folks out there, you've been listening to KHEN 106.9. Keep it on your dial. Keep it tuned to 106.9 KHEN. And you will listen next week at this time to Connecting Frequencies one more time. This airs at 1700 hours every Tuesday, and we sure appreciate you having on. We have folks on here, and we have Paige Ross, and I think she brought several songs that, I didn't realize it was a homework assignment I gave you, Paige. I just...
2: In a good way.
0: And Lacey brought her list of songs, and it's been great, and we're going to hear a couple of more, but I got to tell you, have you had a homework assignment that's been this much fun?
2: No, they're
0: ever,
2: the best.
0: Yeah, ever?
1: Great. I love
0: okay.
1: it.
0: Okay.
1: I hope
0: okay.
1: we got good grades.
2: I know.
0: All right. So let's play one. Do you have another one there? Who wants to do this?
2: I have one left, so
0: let's get it.
2: Go out with vibes again. So Mr. Brightside, there's not too much here other than it's a song that brings me joy and it's my go-to karaoke song. So
0: we'll turn
2: the mics off for
0: you're welcome to chime in. You're welcome to chime in. I will leave your microphone on.
2: Oh, I don't know.
0: So here we go, Mr. Brightside.

0: Mr. Brightside. Wow. So I don't know if I heard you there or not, Paige, but I think she was just lip syncing in the background.
1: Yeah,
0: is
1: yeah,
0: that what the
1: new lip syncing show or whatever? Oh, I was practicing.
0: You could be
1: for
0: on
1: that.
0: Any stage and do that, right? I've only done this karaoke thing once in my life, and there were only three witnesses, and none of them will tell. But that's it. That's it. So that's the one, huh?
1: That's the one. I'm not a frequent flyer, though, but if I have to, that's the one.
0: You could do it. Okay. All right. Well, you got to get moving to do that, to even think about singing that song.
2: Yeah, that's it.
0: Have you heard that before?
2: I have.
0: Okay. All right. Well, let's see. So we're getting close. And I want to just thank you both for being a part of the show. And hopefully it's enlightened your lives just slightly. It certainly has mine. And hopefully all of those people out there in KHEN land have enjoyed it. That's the key. That's what makes this show tick. That's what makes this station tick. So thank you for all of you listeners for being the best part of our show. Even though we have two wonderful guests here, you truly are the best part of who we are here at KHEN. So thank you for tuning in. We are going to kick one out here and let Lacey pick the kickoff song. We'll put it on and we'll say goodbye and good evening to you. And thank you for tuning in. And gosh, which one did you want to choose?
2: We're gonna do Werewolves of London. Warren Zevon. If the song starts with "I saw a werewolf with a Chinese menu in his hand," it can only get better from there. So.
0: I'm just not going to try to tell that story. I'm going to let him tell it. And why did you choose this song?
2: I like the nonsense of this song. Okay. Back to Paige and I's kind of crazy connection here. This was actually played at our wedding, so you know, let's end it with that.
0: Well, sounds great. So we have two wedding songs.
2: They're a little different, I will say.
0: How special is that? Well, they are a little different, but that's okay.
1: Mr. Brightside was at my wedding, too.
0: That's a very personal thing when you choose a wedding song, so I would never hold that against anybody. But we're going to listen to a little Warren Zevon on the way out. Thank you, folks, for joining us. Werewolves of London, here we go.

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